0: Buffalo test. 1, 2, 3, 4. 4, 3, 2, 1. W3GMS, all star clear.
1: Joe, you're sounding good. This is W3SC1.
0: Luke, I was just testing All-Star there for a moment, and went out and got some more bird seed today, a couple big bags, because, boy, the birds are really eating a lot of seed. And what else? What else? What else? Packed my bird 43 watt meter up in the car and some jumper cables, and we'll see how the Mosley TA-33 Classic works. With feeding 50 watts into it from an HF rig and measuring the SWR on the bird. So, because the other antenna analyzers, we have data from them, but it shows it's resonant out of the band and it shouldn't be. So anyway, that's the deal. Excuse me, what did you, what you have for dinner tonight?
1: Leftover steak with, not mashed potatoes, just potatoes and green beans. Down here just working on the max processor. I've got basically 30 of those 36 10K ohm resistors in. And then from there, I probably only have another 15 resistors left to put in. Back to you.
0: That's good. You're making great progress. So I guess you have a fine...

0: audio processor, good transmitter. It's really, really going to work well. So I got to ask you, when you're when you came home from Florida, did your brothers line up in the driveway and give you a big hug and says, "Lucas, we're so glad you're home"?
1: Well, I came home around 10:30, or a little bit before 10:30. So Ryan stays up till all hours of the night, and usually wakes up nowadays around 1 o'clock in the afternoon, and never gets dressed. And saw Jacob the next day, and he said hi.
0: Like a homemade cherry pie or anything?
1: Made pumpkin cookies, but I think that was for Father's Day.
0: Very good, very good. So how did the other scouts, when you went down to Florida, how did they enjoy the trip? Joe DeLuke, did you go off frequency?

0: W3SCY, what happened? W3GMS, you blow a fuse?
1: My, the dial on my radio, it gets switched, I don't know, when I lift the microphone down, it turns the dial at the bottom. I don't know what happens. I just need to put it on lock. I've never used any other repeaters. What parts, or how much did you miss?
0: Whole shooting match.
1: I won't repeat. It was a... Never mind. But, anyways, good on your bird seed there. And... What else? I don't know how much you missed. Everybody liked the island, or everybody enjoyed the trip but the island, because all the bugs, the no-see-ums, mosquitoes, flies, and yeah, that was probably the worst part, was all the bugs. And then the next day, we had to do a project where we repaired these walkways made out of like pallets and stuff. That was fun, sorta, but it was like super hot, and if you didn't drink water every 10 minutes, you'd get a headache.
0: Drink the water, and they say, I was reading the other day, they said, like, if it's going to be hot that day, you're better off drinking water, like, first thing in the morning, and get the water into your system. So, yeah, I don't care for Florida. I don't love because of the weather. So, a lot of old people, you know, they, winters kind of bother them up here. They get down to Florida and they socialize with a bunch of other old people, and it makes them older because they're just talking about old people's things, and then they die. And they've sold all their house up here, so they can't come back. Houses are a lot cheaper in most cases in Florida and a lot of the areas. So it's kind of sad. Never get me in Florida, that's for sure. So, even when

0: went to Hamcation in Orlando. I didn't like that. Thought the Hamfest was way overrated. But I'm glad you like sailing. And so that means that you got to get down to Bob HM's sometime when we go down. And he will, he's been sailing since he's been 5 or 6 years old. His dad was an avid sailor. And Bob's 1 year younger than me, so he's 73. And he's always looking for people to go out sailing with him. So he goes out on the Barnegat Bay, which is between Manahawkin on the coast and Long Beach Island. There's a bay in that area. And that's where he is huge. And that's where he sails. He has a 16-foot O'Day. You can look this up, O'Day day sailor. And it really, really sails nice. It has two sails, you know, the jib and the mainsail, and the rudder and the centerboard and all that kind of stuff. And it really, really sails nice. So we turned you into an expert sailor. W3SCY, W3GMS.
1: Sounds like he has a nice boat. The sailing was fun, the fishing was fun. The fish, it was yellowtail snapper, and that tasted super good after me and my friend fried it. And I didn't get burned the whole trip or the week before when I was in North Carolina, so that was good. Well, I'll let you go. I want to get back to work on the processor here. I want to get a couple more resistors in. And tomorrow, I think I'll definitely finish up all the resistors. And, I guess then I'm on capacitors and transistors. I may or may not be at the field day site tomorrow. Probably about 70% chance I will be.
0: If you need a ride, just give me a holler. I'll have my cell phone with me. So just call me on 484-467-3184, and that'll be good. And the more important day is Friday. So if you have to pick either Thursday or Friday, the more important day, because on Friday there's a lot more work that needs to be done. So if you want to pick just one of the 2 days to come and help, Friday's the better day. Good luck on the Max. Rick Maxwell would be very happy. He can't wait to, and he wants to work you on the air, which I'm sure he'll be able to. He's down in Atlanta, Georgia. So 40 meters, that's an easy shot on 40. So anyway, excellent. 7-3, take care, and have fun with the Max. 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
0: Oh, David, how you doing? You're retired. There should be no quick ones.
2: I'm up in Coatesville for another 24 hours or so. I came up on Sunday. I had a doctor's appointment on Monday with a new doctor, and our other doctor retired, so Carol and I both got a new doctor up here. And Tuesday I had to get blood work. She went on Monday. Gosh, I'm so glad for her. She took a trip on Monday with some lady friends from church, and they're on a 4-day bus trip up to Niagara Falls and Canada and the Erie Canal and all sorts of things up there. She's having a wonderful time and she's doing well, even with long walks down over Bridal Falls, which is down a bunch of scaffolding and steps. So she's having a wonderful time. And I'm here taking care of the yard and the cats and anything else that comes up. So I just came back from the grocery store and I hopped on and I heard you trying to get Luke to come back to get his wrong dial on his frequency. So, heading in the house with frozen goods, so I always like to say hello when I'm up here. Back to you, Joe. W3GMS, W3JDH.
0: Hey, way. I appreciate it very much. That is just wonderful, wonderful news about Carol. She deserves that trip, and even more importantly, she's able to navigate and you know, do all those things. So the quality is, it sounds like it's really there. Hey, we have one question for about the Bing Blink cameras. You know, we're just getting started in our system. We have an indoor camera, and we have a doorbell camera, and we have some outdoor cameras. I just ordered two, but I'll be ordering probably four or five more. But the outdoor camera, we notice, unless there's something defective about this camera, when we have it on the front porch and it's pointing to the road, you know, Somerset Drive, it'll detect people, but it won't detect a car. It won't. So is that a setting thing? Martha was in there and she was messing around with the sensitivity, which I guess from 0 to 9 or something, and it was set at 5 or 6, and she turned it all the way up. But are those outside cameras supposed to automatically come on and detect a vehicle?
2: I'm not aware that there's a difference between the indoor and the outdoor, except for weatherproofing. I know the setting is there that you can set on sensitivity. I don't have mine aimed at the street. I have mine on a front porch, looking straight down on the porch from the ceiling of the porch, so that I can see if there's any packages there. I have one in the backyard that sort of overlooks my backyard and where my antennas are, and everything else is interior. So I don't have anything I can give you a concrete answer on regarding people versus cars and sensitivity, but you might Google it, but I'm not aware of that. Again, everything I have is they're same cameras. The only differences are some of them are two-way voice, other ones are not.
0: Cameras are $90 or $100, and they're two-way voice and all that kind of stuff. But the other camera, the indoor camera, when it activates, it'll tell you when she goes to look at it what camera was activated. And if I understand her correctly, the outside camera, it comes on, but it doesn't tell you which one it is. It doesn't label it. So we might have to call customer service. They're very good. We already called them once when she was initially setting up the system. But if we have a bad camera, I want to make sure that I send it back before, you know, before I can't send it back. So anyway, that's the scoop on that. Okay, you got groceries, they're cold, and I got a couple things to do outside before it gets dark. 7-3, and check in while you're up here. W3GMS. And if you're going to be there on the weekend, you know, you may want to drop by the field day site for a little bit. Even if you don't want to operate, or if you want to operate or whatever, just come up and see the lash up and say hi and da-da-da-da-da, W3GMS.
2: Well, I'm going to be back in Ocean Pines either tomorrow night or early Friday morning. Carol's getting back tomorrow about 8, 9 o'clock tomorrow night, and I don't want her to come into a darkened house in the, you know, by herself, so I'm going to stick around until she gets here. Then I'm leaving first thing Friday morning, and I've signed up for an AI instruction class. I'm not sure whether they can teach me more than I already know, because I'm using about 4 or 5 of the different AIs for a lot of different things, and I'm enjoying it and liking it. And by the way, Jeff and I have to take over the AOA net on Saturday morning, because we're probably going to be the only ones there again. Hi, hi. So on your Blink camera, I have when I go into my Blink home, I have all 7 cameras have a thumbnail. So you can see what each camera is aimed at as the last time it was used as a base. So I don't know whether that same thing has gone on with your controller or not, because you have a different sort of a controller with your hard wiring. So, have a good time at the field day. I'm hoping to go to field day in Pocomoke City on Saturday with one of the two groups I'm in down there. So, thunderstorms and rain is scheduled. We're on a big pavilion, so if it's not blowing sideways, we'll be okay. Have a great time tomorrow and Thursday and Friday and Saturday, and we'll see you when we see you, Joe. W3GMS, W3JDH.
0: Dave, and all our outside cameras are battery powered. We just have one right now that plugs in inside. And the doorbell camera, since I have 24 volts going out there, the doorbell camera will have, we won't have a battery in that one. But all the regular outdoor cameras are all battery powered. Okay, very good. Have fun at field day. Our call is Whiskey 3 Romeo. W3R, Whiskey 3 Romeo, and we're 5 Alpha, Eastern PA, and we'll be on 2 meters, 6 meters, 10, 15, 20, 40, and 80 meters, CW and phone, and yeah, hold down the fort on Saturday, the following Saturday I'll be here, so, and it's been good to hear Gary show up. Hopefully he'll show up a little bit more. And I'm going to advertise the memorial gathering to the 985 user list. And I think I can probably get a couple people here in the area to participate in the 3 AOA memorial gathering on 80 meters. So we'll try to get our numbers up a little bit. 7 through 8, take care. W3GMS clear.
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0: Thing I checked, applied that sub here, which I'm at right now, leaving the stay site. That has banana jacks on it. So, the real power supply used, 840 is in place, so we're in good shape there. And I will probably also have my Jenny, just in case I need to run it out, and not going to hurt for it to get some hours on it. So we're all set. So 840, a microphone. I will bring a real power supply tomorrow. Reed and I stopped up here was because me, Deb, and Patty earlier were down at Schaefer's Canal House celebrating Deb's birthday today, and of course her retirement. So. Nice to go to a great restaurant, very casual. In fact, I was in my gym shorts, so very comfortable for me. So we had a great, great meal right by the canal. And so I'm back in. Now I am in full field day mode. Go ahead.
1: Right on the Schaefer Canal House. It's been a while since Martha and I have been there. But I really like it, and that eating establishment goes way, way back to when we had the Frog Radio Group, which started in 1937. And back in the early days, even before I was a member, that was the typical place for the Christmas dinner that we used to have every year. So. Very nice. So birthday, wish Deb a happy birthday from Martha and I. And it sounds like she's really enjoying retirement. A newbie at it, but enjoying it. So that's good and very good, Ron. Thank you so much for getting that gear up there. We'll see you tomorrow. I'll be up there at 9 or so. It shouldn't be a very long morning up there with what we have to do. I just sent an email around to the field day crew asking who is going to be there Friday and getting some. In fact, I got a response from Kiana that she's going to be up there till I think maybe 1 or 1:30. And she said she had some kind of car appointment, maybe an inspection on her vehicle. So that'll be good. It's important that these the young hams and the new hams learn some of the ropes for the setup and things like that. It looks like the weather could be somewhat challenging Saturday morning. So on Friday, the more we can get done on Friday, I think the better shape we're going to be in. WA3VEE, W3GMS.
0: 300%. Yeah, I saw your emails. I saw her response also. W3GMS, WA3VEE Mobile here in the village of Eagle. Yeah, I'm going to stop by Home Depot. I got to get a couple of things. And, tomorrow I'm hoping it won't be very long because I have to get out to Gap

0: that should be more than covered, because we're not going to be running at full 1 point. They're 2,200 rated, but the normal running steady state is about 1.875 kVA. So if we're running that, we got a problem somewhere. So we're not going to be running that kind of load. So I think 10 gallons ought to be plenty sufficient. Go ahead.
1: And I think you'll bring back a lot of that 10 gallons, too. The Hondas are very easy on gas, especially when they're lightly loaded, as you might expect. So very, very good. I got to ask you, are you on low power or something? Because you're extremely noisy into the repeater. I missed a little bit of the last one. Go ahead.
0: Poor programming. How's this? This should be a little bit better.
1: That's much better. What did you do?
0: Well, I reprogrammed these radios for ES100, and I think what happened was the default was low power, and I forgot to go ahead and check it. So now we are all set. We are on high power. Thanks once again for letting me know that. I didn't even look at that, but yep, can't hear my own signal. So yep, that's a good catch for you. So very, and for me both, very good. So should be a lot better now.
1: And up on 100, you know, on Eagle and north of Eagle, you expect some fluttering, and there's a minor amount. But it's a difference between day and night, Ron. You're really doing well now. If you want, I can bring a power supply for tomorrow that takes ring tongues. And we can just, if there's ring tongues on the end of the cable or whatever, they would go nice under the bind. I unscrew the caps on the binding post, put the ring tongue on, and then rescrew the cap back on. So if you'd like me to do that, I can certainly do that, unless you have something very easy to throw in the vehicle. So, tell you, busy day today. We had a car inspection for Martha's Vroom Vroom car, the Dodge Challenger, and the guys at the shop, they knew it was going to be a problem, so they called us up just before we were ready to leave, and they says, I don't think Martha's going to want to bring her car up for inspection, because they're tar and chipping the road all the way from Parksburg out to 372 to where their shop is. And I said, thank you very much. And they told us they were going to do that because we knew that wouldn't fly. So they're pretty good. So anyway, and the boy that works there now behind the counter, he's really good. He grew up in our neighborhood. In fact, he remembers coming over here in earlier days, and he was hanging out with my two kids, and I think I showed him the radio stuff. He remembered all the radio stuff, and he actually remembered my call sign, because he saw the carpeted piece that goes over the dash in the Grand Cherokee, and he noticed W3GMS. And he says, did they mess that up? Because he said, your call used to be WA3GMS. So I was pretty impressed that he remembered that. Go ahead.
0: It is very impressive, Joe, because most non-hams don't remember anything about call signs. And you wouldn't expect them to. But we live and die by call signs, as we all very much know. But nonetheless, boy, that's pretty cool. And, all very good. Let's see. No need to bring a power supply up unless you want to. The redundancy might help, just in case. Because I know the rig works. Just go ahead and bring it. I have one in the shed. I could throw in the van here. That's not a problem also. So we'll be flush with power supplies. But, yeah, there are ring terminals on the cable. It's a really thin wire cable, so I do have another cable we can use. I'm getting excessive voltage drop, but that's the cable that came with the rig. So it's very, very thin gauge. It's almost like 18 gauge. I know that rig will take 20 amps, at full power. So that cable, we got to replace that cable. It's just not good enough. But it'll get us by for the test anyway. And we're not using that rig anyway for field day. It's just going to be up there. But since I'll be using it to do training and things like that, that cable will be replaced, no question about it. That's the only downside to the whole entire thing. It works great otherwise. So I'll probably have my FTDX10 just for jollies in the van as well. So, but I've got to stop by Hopeless Depot and pick up a funnel. I don't know what happened to the one I had to put the gas in the Jenny and bring that up as well. So I'll be up tomorrow morning once I stop by the Fraser Home Depot. But I won't be on probably for one more here, and I'm going to sign because it won't be long before I am at that Home Depot over in Fraser. So he's getting off 100 now and get to Ship Road. So all very good. Oh, yeah, inspections. Yeah, Porky here got inspected today at the Meineke Yours a Lock. So fine colors, of course, as I would expect. Got the oil changed and clean bill of health, of course. And I got the console pretty much almost ready to go in here. Need to get an HF antenna on here somewhere, and we will have everything from, you say 75 meters. I'm kind of doubting that, more like 40 meters to have any kind of effectiveness at all on a compromised antenna. 40 meters all the way through to 70 centimeters, 6 meters included. So we'll basically have a shack on wheels here. Back to you for one more, Joe, and I'm going to be where I need to be. Grab this funnel, get home, get to bed, and get up early and get up to the site. Pretty good with signs, too, by the way. I checked those out in banners. W3GMS, WA3, VEE Mobile.
1: Ron, I won't hold you. I'll get down. I'm putting tools away and trying to get organized here. Things got a little bit helter-skelter because it's just been so busy. But anyway, I think I'm going to have a wisdom teeth pulled. I have all my wisdom teeth, but there's one of them that the dentist kind of tried to fix because it chipped. And he says about 3/4 of that tooth is gone. So he says, no guarantees, but we'll try this. Well, yesterday I noticed the bite wasn't right back there. And then I noticed this little piece of tooth came out, and I know exactly where it came from, because I can feel it with my tongue on the side of the wisdom tooth. So I've never had a tooth pulled in my life, and all my wisdom teeth, but it looks like we're going to have to say goodbye to one of the wisdom teeth. See you tomorrow. Take care. W3GMS.
0: I hope that doesn't get rid of any of your wisdom, that's for sure. I had mine pulled when, I had started to work at HP, so it had to be the very early 70s, like 72, 73, somewhere in there. And remember the guy's name, Dr. Reichert. He was a very good dentist in Wilmington. I was living at home, of course, home with my parents at the time. Newly licensed, and yeah, it had to be 73, 74, actually. But yeah, that's about the time. But I had to have one pulled just before I was ready to go to Mexico on a business trip to visit the company, the transformer company that made ignition coils for Fords, and they also made regular transformers. So they were recommended by corporate, and for corporate HP, actually for corporate worldwide, I did the audit for them, and that was pretty neat. So all very good. Well, good luck with that, Joe, and just hope that it does nothing more breaks off to where it exposes the nerve. Because you hit that nerve, as you well know, you hit that nerve with a hot or a cold or spicy or whatever it takes, but probably most likely hot or cold, and you'll set the record for the standing high jump, I'm quite sure. That is not a pleasant sharp pain, that's for sure. Anyway, right across the trail here over by Church Farm and get into Home Depot, so I will see you sometime tomorrow morning, and I'll make sure we have operational rig there for sure. If I had more time tonight, I guarantee you I would have had the FTEX-10. Actually, twice. Second rig as well. We'll see you in the morning. W3GMS, WA3VEE Mobile.
1: Sounds great, and I'll bring the supply. In fact, I'm going to put the stuff in the car tonight. I find it works a lot better if I load the car at night. I want to get that. I don't really have that much to bring, so I will bring the spare. It's an Elinco supply, a switching supply, and I really like them. They just really work well, and I've never looked at it on the spectrum analyzer, but I empirically, with noise on the band, absolutely zero radiated noise on any of the amateur frequencies anyway, so it's very clean from an EMI standpoint. Very good. I guess that's about it. And yeah, then now you don't go to the dentist to get a tooth pulled. You got to go to an oral surgeon. And there's one right down the road from my dentist. And Maria, his hygienist and office lady, she says, oh, we'll fix you right up, Joe. She says, this guy is really good and probably only cost you about $300 and you won't even know he did anything. So anyway, and fortunately, I have no sensitivity to it, to that piece that broke off the tooth. And it's down near the gum line, so it could have. But I did take some Kester 44, and I balled it up, and I pushed it down into that opening. So I, like, quasi-sealed it. So I think that lead is doing the job. Take care, W3GMS.
0: Now, you used to use mercury, the amalgam. So that is hilarious. Because I've been thinking about those recently, and the guy at HRO, for what it's worth, said that they've really improved a lot, and there's very little noise. So I have to see one for myself before I'm going to consider buying any. Very good, Joe. Anxious to see that, and we'll get some good stuff done tomorrow for sure, and on Friday. And glad Guyana is finally going to get some experience with this stuff. This is great. And who really needs to be there is the trustee of the station up there. I've not heard a word. So somebody's going to light a fire under that guy, that's for sure. Anyway, we'll talk tomorrow. W3GMS, WA3DEE, pulling into Hopeless Depot.
1: Ron, yeah, and I was talking to Luke earlier, and I said, if you have to pick a day to be there, come Friday, because we'll need your help more on Friday than tomorrow. 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Because Friday, I see, is a very critical day. 7-3, take care. 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
0: 3, Joe. Yep, absolutely agree. 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
1: Harvey, how you doing?
2: I'm doing well. I hope you're doing well also, minus the tooth, of course. But I had a quick question for you, because I think this is right in your wheelhouse. My Matco dealer at work, he's a ham. His call sign is KV3 Sierra Uniform Mike. He does not talk on our repeater group. He has another repeater group that's kind of his home territory. But he was approached by a widow. The widow of Dave Kufta, N3MEQ, is a recent silent key. I was going to ask if you knew that gentleman or not, and he sent me a list of the, basically, the ham radio estate. I was hoping that I'd be able to send that over to you with your master email list if you thought that was appropriate. There's no prices, but there is model numbers. Is that something that that we could do, or what are your thoughts on the matter? KC3NZT.
1: Very good, Harvey. I'd be delighted to send it out to the user group list. We have about 85 on that, and, you know, I'm handling an estate sale right now myself, and the list is just has been so valuable in finding homes for a lot of this equipment. Stu, W2AO up in Fishkill, New York, longtime Antique Wireless Association member. I met Stu in 1982, and he recently passed away, and Martha and I went up and filled two carloads worth of his gear, and all the big stuff is gone, all the heavy, the stuff that's really going to bring the money. And there's some accessory things and minor things now. But give me the list and a contact point that any questions or making offers, and I'll just have the people that have an interest contact that person directly. I want to stay out of the loop of this. So I'll advertise the items and just give me a contact who they notify, and they can settle on a price and buy the gear. W3GMS.
2: Exactly what I was hoping for. I appreciate that he does have pictures and stuff, so I would be best to contact him directly. So I'll give my Matco dealer's call sign and email, a list of the equipment. And like you said, it's not accessories. This is like real rigs. And then I think we'll go from there. I appreciate that. It may not be tonight or tomorrow, but I will get to it this week at some point, and I'll send that over. Appreciate your help in the matter. KC3NZT, back to you.
1: Excellent. Sounds good. More than happy to give the list some exposure. Take care. I got to run now, but great hearing. And hopefully we'll see a little bit of field day. I know your schedule's probably very full, but maybe you can sneak an hour or so away and come up and have some fun. 73W3GMS.
2: Thank you. I'll give it a shot. 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

Hi, Ron. W3GMS. I'll be leaving in about 5 minutes, which should get me there very, very close to 9 o'clock. It's about a half an hour to Luke's place, and then it's another 5 minutes to the Field Day site. So, anyway, W3GMS.

0: 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Ron, I'll see you at 9. I'm just getting ready to leave right now. It's about 35 minutes to the site. W3GMS.
1: 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Yeah, I'm in Exton right now, and I have the Jenny power cord, and I do have a power supply that will work. The rig is already up there, the 840, and so let's see. I also have my FTDX10 with me, so we have two rigs, good power supply, so and a Jenny, so we should be in pretty good shape this morning. See you up there later on. I'll let you get ready and get on the way. 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
0: Very good. I got packed the car last night, so we got redundancy. I brought a power supply too, but I'll leave it in the car. It's not taking that much space. It's one of the Yelenko switchers that I think very highly of. Talk to you later. I'll have the HT on the monitor, but, you know, Rubber Duck Joe is not going to do very well. W3GMS.
1: Hey, Joe. Yeah, we'll see you later on. WA3VE Mobile. There's a big band opening on 2 this morning, I'm hearing.

Gotcha, Joe, but you're awfully noisy with that handheld. W3GMS, WA3V, just arrived at the site. I'm going to start setting up.

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1: WA2ZPX and 3QBE. Good morning, Rich. I think Joe heard you calling him, but he is out of, he's mobile, and he's, I don't know if he's in a bad spot or whatever, but he wanted me to let you know that he was mobile and didn't get back to you.
0: Okay, very good, Martha. I'll say good morning. Got quite a bit of packet loss this morning. Not sure what's going on. Anyway, just running out, grab some bagels to bring down with us. My daughter-in-law likes the New York bagels, so just picked up a dozen for her. Getting ready to go home and finish packing, and we're heading down to Maryland for a couple of days. I hope all is good with you guys.
1: Yep, we're doing just fine. Just trying to get ready for field day. So I think they were going to go up and check out some antenna or something this morning. And then we'll start our setup on Friday. And get ready to go at 2 o'clock. So, very good. Okay, I have to make another call. So good to hear you, Rich, and good on the bagels. Oh, and good on coming down to Maryland. So that'll be nice. I know you guys like coming down here. And so I guess that's about it for me. So have a good rest of the day, and we'll talk to you later. 73 WA2ZPX and 3QVE clear. 73.
0: Hey, very good, Martha. Great to talk with you. It's been a while. And, yeah, all is good here. Can't complain. And I try to time it coming down so that I could grab breakfast with you guys, but it didn't work out that way. It's my son's birthday this weekend, and we figure instead of coming down that weekend, we'd come down this weekend and celebrate with him. So take care. I'll let you get moving, and maybe catch you on the way down to Maryland. N3QBE, this is WA2ZPX, Mobile clear.
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2: Meow. N3QBE, WA3DEE. Good morning, Martha.
1: Hey, good morning, Ron. Joe wanted me to relay to you that he got stuck in, I don't know, they're doing some kind of road construction somewhere, and he got held up about 10 minutes because he did leave here on time, believe it or not. But he wanted to let you know that he was going to be a little bit late up to the site.
2: Okay. Every day in my life, I think I move about an hour slower. So he can take his time, absolutely. I just got the Jenny running, and I just came back to the car. Your timing's impeccable. Just happened to come back to the van here to pick up the power cord and the power supply and get it into George's trailer. So I just happened to be at the van when you called here. So no problem at all. No big deal. He gets here when he gets here. That's for sure. Our days of stress and deadlines are over. That's for sure. Thanks for the news. N3QBE, WA3VEE Mobile.
1: Hey, very good. I'm glad I was able to catch you, and very good, and hope everything goes well up there today. So I'll probably see you guys tomorrow. But anyway, okay, take care. 73 and 3QBE clear.
2: 3, Martha, great to hear you, and hope you have a great day there, and give Honey and Friney a couple pets for me, that's for sure. We'll talk later, and thanks for the info. 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
0: quick, Ron, hello and goodbye. Just pulling up the driveway, WA2ZDX.
2: Rich, how are you? Yeah, I heard you call. I was just walking away from the van to get set up here. We're going to do some RF testing up here, so expect Joe here momentarily. But his little delay there that you heard about is excellent for me because it gives me a chance to get set up. So, oh, very good to hear you, Rich, and hope to catch up with you. We desperately need to have a QSO again. It's been a long time. So, all very good. I'll let you run, and I think it's your grandson there, I think it is, birthday, but all very good. We celebrated my wife's birthday yesterday. Went down to a place called Schaefer's Canal House, which is on the Chesapeake and Delaware Canal in Chesapeake City. Really nice place. So right on the canal, very restful, and very nice down there for sure. Take care, Rich, and we'll catch up. WA2ZPX, WA3VEE Mobile.
0: Good, Ron. Hey, that sounds great. And, yeah, it's my son's birthday. So, you know, I kind of keep telling him, how'd you get to be so old? And I like your comment that every day you move an hour slower. I can relate to that lately. See you later, Ron. WA3VEE. This is WA2ZPX. We'll be up clear.
2: Hey, Rich. Yeah, believe it or not, maybe 2 hours slower on some days. You know, you got about 8 cylinders, and you got maybe one or half of one running when you get out of bed. 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Great to hear you. Thanks for the shout. I look forward to catching up with you. And enjoy your son's birthday there for sure. Just relax, take it easy, and et cetera, et cetera. Have a good one, Rich. 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

0: 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Ron was back and forth to his van, so I'm not sure he's at the van, but I did relay your message, so he may not be near a radio right now.
1: Very good. Well, I forgot to take any ibuprofen this morning. My tooth really bothered me. So I'm here at Wawa. I'm going to buy some ibuprofen, and I want to know if you want a coffee. And I'm trying to think, what do you remember what he takes in his coffee? I'll just get him some.
0: I think he just takes it black. And I'm not sure if he puts any sweetener in it or not. I don't think he does. But you might grab a pack of sweetener, if they have it there.
1: It's blended it, doesn't he? That seems to stick in my mind.
0: I don't know about that.
1: Thank you very much for all the relaying. I was listening. You did a superb job. Hiram Percy Maxim of the American Radio Relay League would be very proud of you.
0: Well, thank you, but I've learned from the best. 7388 N3QBE Claire.
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1: Hey Luke, I don't know whether you heard me toot my horn, but I sent CQ when I went by your house today at about 2 o'clock when we left the field day site, W3GMS.
0: Well, I didn't hear anything. So, let me see, what was I doing at 2? I think I had a late lunch today then. Just, I basically finished up the resistors on the mass processor. It seems like I might have lost the only ones I have left, which they weren't last, I lost them earlier, are 700 resistors. Do you have any of those?

0: I had to go out to the kitchen and turn down the HT because I kept hearing the repeater in the background noisy through the HT. What value resistor are you missing?
1: Quarter ohm, 7 of them.
0: Ohm, quarter watt. Oh, look, I bet you I do.
1: That'd be very appreciated. So that's all I have left to do on the resistors is just those. And then let's see I did all the diodes, and now I have integrated circuit sockets and then small disc capacitors. Those are the next two I need to do, or stages.
0: Oh, you're making great progress. Do you know what happened to the resistors? Were they just missing, or do you think you lost them?
1: I probably lost them, because I was working on this in my room at one point, and then my dad brought it downstairs to the basement here, and it probably got lost when I did that. So I think it's my fault.
0: Okay, no problem. 100 ohms is very common, so they're 100 ohms, 5%, no issue, no problem. So, good. Well, you're making good progress. Now, the IC sockets, I think it's all in sockets. Make sure you position the socket correctly, so pin 1, as you're looking down on it, is the upper leftmost pin. That's pin 1 on the socket, and usually the socket has a little mark on it. And like sometimes it's like a half horseshoe. It depends on what kind of socket it is. But the socket, you don't want to put the socket in the wrong way because it's confusing. So put the socket in the right way. And they may have a picture of it, the outline on the circuit board. But you should see an indicator on the socket, on one end of the socket. And wherever that indicator is to the left of that indicator, that's pin 1. Go ahead.
1: I got it. So, tomorrow I know I'll definitely be coming to the field day site because I know you guys need help. So, are you guys all getting there at 9 o'clock on Friday, tomorrow?
0: Yes, that's correct. It'll be Martha and myself. Do you need a ride?
1: I think my dad can drop me off.
0: Yeah, we're going to be there 9, Martha. The rest of the people are getting there at 8. So, anyway. Yeah, I had a really hard time getting to the site today. I went up, Fairview Road, and I saw this big detour sign. And I couldn't go on Fairview. And they sent me this detour. It seemed like it took 20 minutes just for the detour. So, and then it finally brought me out at that church not too far from your house, the one with the big high steeple, like that we pass when I'm going to your house on the right side. It brought me out right there, so I knew where I was, and I just made it left there to continue on Fairview. So that was good. And also through South Coatesville on South First Avenue, they were putting in sewer pipes or something. And they stopped the traffic one lane at a time, and the wait was about 15 minutes. It was really long. They'd stop you, you'd wait 15 minutes, it'd get hundreds and hundreds of cars, and then they would let you go. So I almost forgot when I left the site at 2, I almost went back the same way. I said, no, no, no, no, no. So I went down Route 100 to the 30 bypass, and that worked okay. But I still like the Route 82 route better. So a lot of road construction. And there's a lot of roads around here that they put tar on the roads, and then they put stones on top of the tar, and supposedly it allows the roads to last a little longer so they don't have to replace the whole roads, and they're all over the place. So Martha had her perfect 99 Honda out today, and she had to go all the way to Cochranville to come back to Hurselton to find roads that weren't tarred and chipped. And she had an appointment scheduled for a Challenger inspection on Wednesday. And the guy called and he says, I don't think Martha wants to bring her car over today. They just put a bunch of tar and stones on the road. So So she put the car back in storage, and she'll get it done in October sometime. KC3SCY, or correction, W3SCY, W3GMS.
1: Okay, well, I'm not sure where that detour is taking you, because there's definitely a lot of other ways you could have gone besides for going all the way up to that church. That's, I don't know why they took you up there, but I'll see about it when my dad takes me up. But, yeah, you definitely could have went a different way. So, anyways, good old Martha's Challenger not having to do, I think, the inspection because of the tar and everything on the road. And I'm thinking Monday or Tuesday, are you doing anything? Because I'm not doing anything then.
0: I have a dentist appointment on Monday, but I have nothing on Tuesday.
1: And let's plan for me to come over Tuesday then, because I'm free both of those days.
0: Already canceled the dentist appointment twice. I don't want to cancel again. I think they're going to want me to go to an oral surgeon because my wisdom tooth all the way in the back, it had cracked, and my dentist said, I'm not sure this is going to work because you only have about a quarter of your tooth left, and he built it up and put a filling in there. Over the weekend, a big chunk somewhere that tooth fell apart, so I don't think he's going to try to fix it anymore, so I got to go to an oral surgeon and have the tooth pulled out. And it's a wisdom tooth that's all the way in the back, but up to now I have all my four wisdom teeth. That's very unusual at 74 years old. So they've served me well, but that's not even on the schedule yet on the books. It really doesn't bother me that much. So I have my checkup, a cleaning on Monday, and I'm sure he's going to write me a referral. The oral surgeon is just down from the dentist office on 30, kind of down towards the Brass Eagle. So that'll be sometime in the next month or whenever. It's really not bothering me much. So that'll be interesting. I've never had a tooth pulled. So that'll be interesting. What else? Max is good. Tuesday is good. Yeah. That's good. Since you're going to be here Tuesday, do you just want to take Bill's transmitter and power supply home on Tuesday rather than me? I get to field day.
1: Whatever is easier for you to do. So, let's see. Oh, also, I assume you're going to bring your camera to field day. So, I'll just bring this Max processor because my camera isn't very good, so you can get a good picture with your camera.
0: Martha will be there as well, so her cell phone really takes good pictures. So I'll have her take a couple, and I'll take a couple with my camera, and we'll see which ones turn out the best, and that's what I'll mail to Rick Maxwell. He always asks, how's Luke doing? How's Luke doing? I says, Luke's busy. Seen Luke in a very, very long time because of a lot of activities that he had planned for the summer. So, but I says they're winding down. He has he has to go down to Camp Horseshoe, which is a Boy Scout camp, and then I think he has to go to West Virginia to rehab a house. So that's approximately 2 weeks, and for both of those things. And I don't think he has anything planned, any major things planned after that. So we should be able to get caught up on a lot of the stuff. So anyway, that's the story. Yeah, Rick was a electrical engineer for Hewlett-Packard, and Hewlett-Packard was the same company that Ron worked for. And his father, Rick's father, designed a lot of the antenna systems that went into space on the various spacecraft. So he was really, really a good antenna designer. So, his name was Walt Maxwell, Silent Key, and I think he had three sons, and all of them are amateur radio operators.
1: Oh, that's good. I don't think I've ever talked to Rick, but I talked to the other guy that designed the transmitter, Clark.
0: Processor, yeah, Clark is his business partner. And I think Clark owns a radio station somewhere up in Connecticut. And I don't know what his background is. And I don't know how much of the design that he contributed to the Macs or not. It doesn't matter, but he's actually a partner in the business with Rick. So he's kind of an interesting guy. I heard him on 75 one time. He couldn't find anybody to talk to. So he just keyed the transmitter and he started reading out of the book for about an hour. He was just reading with nobody to talk to.
1: That's pretty strange. So, anyways, my mom needs me to wash her car. So, unless you have anything else to add, I'll say 7-3 and I'll see you up at the field day site tomorrow.
0: Good job. Make sure you get the door jams real clean. And we'll talk to you later. 7-3 W3GMS.
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0: William, I'm almost ready to summarize all the data for the Classic 33. High-level overview summary. It still resonates with a 100-watt transceiver, bird watt meter. It still resonates on like 13.8 megahertz, which is below the 20-meter band. It's very, very good on 10 meters, almost perfect on 10. And on 15, I think we can use it with the tuner. The SWR is about 2-to-1 on 15. Not where it should be, but I think it's going to be usable. So I was talking to Keith today, and Keith says, well, that's no problem because the setup where the current Mosley beam is on the lower level, that works fine on 10, 15, and 20. So the plan of record is bring that to the top of the hill, the topmost position, and we'll take the Classic 33 and put it down on the lower level because that station down there, according to a spreadsheet, will only be operating on 10 and 15 meters. Go ahead.
2: Oh, that's perfect. That works just perfect. And that is fascinating. I know you guys will figure it out, but Mosley's are starting to make me nervous after your other story about Mosley. I had enough time getting the Chris Kraft set up. But that's great. So you got a plan. You got a plan. You got data. You can analyze it. That's good. And while I've got you, I haven't responded about tomorrow. My plan was to be there all day tomorrow and Saturday for setup. Candy brought her granddaughter down Thursday night, and she has to work on Friday, so I'm still negotiating what my schedule would be. I'm hoping that I can say, let me do breakfast and give her an early lunch, and I could head up, but I probably wouldn't get up there till noon. Sounds like you guys will have enough to do. I guess I could give you a call before I head up just to see how much you got left to do. It's worthwhile for me to head up. Back to you, Joe. W3GMS, KC300K.
0: Bill, no problem. Give me a call. I think in all likelihood, with the amount of hands we have up there and what's already been done, I think we're going to be in good shape. So there's a strong possibility that you can just stay put tomorrow. But if you want to check in about noon, you have my cell phone number. I think the last four digits are 3184. That would be fine. But I think, you know, who knows, but my thought is that we're going to be in pretty good shape. So there you go. It's really bugging me on this Mosley. So if it's resonating low in frequency, it means the antenna is too long. And the traps on the beam, shouldn't even be in the picture, because remember, the parallel resonant trap has high impedance and resonance. So those traps on 20, you pull antenna basically. And because the traps, they're not resonant to stop anything on 20. Now you do get probably some loading from them due to the turns, but you know, it's off resonance. They look like, well, theoretically, you know, 0 ohms, and nothing is 0 ohms. But you know, parallel resonance, high impedance, that's what you want in an antenna design. And when you go off frequency, they just drop and become a very low ohmic value. So, you know, they really don't add, in the realistic world, they don't really add all that much to 20-meter operation, because they essentially look like, theoretically, shorts. And they, so then what resonates it on 20 is the aluminum. But the aluminum is right. And, you know, and the traps appear physically, when you look at them, they all look right. They're all in the right position. So after field day, when we have more time, I want to finish putting my Classic 33 together, and then seeing, and mine was taken down, and the gentleman, friend of Rich, WA2ZPX, Bob, WA2VDX, gave it to me, and he used it, and it worked perfect. So it's a functional beam, and once I verify the functionality, is fine. I may take one part off of that beam at a time and change it for test purposes and see what's causing the anomaly. It's about the only thing I know to do at this point. Go ahead.
2: W3GMS, KC300K. Let's finish your CW there, Joe. Yeah, well, it's great you have a control to compare it to. Yeah, and obviously I'm just listening and watching and listening and and really taking it in, because I have no clue, as you know. But it is interesting how things work out. And thank goodness for all the pre-advanced testing. That is really good. Yeah, if I can come up, I'll call you around 11 tomorrow. That's when it'll be.

0: PL-259s on the coax, but I know how it works, that's for sure, and I'm sure I can figure it out easily. And I know Chuck put out a paper on it, and I think he made a jig. So he probably gave the jig for the cut points to George. So, yeah, a little bit of a learning curve there, and that'll be it. But, yeah, we need coaxes. The coax up there, as we saw, is pretty much junk. I think we found one piece of coax that had, like, a good connectors on it that probably Chuck put on. But anyway, so that's one of the tasks. That, roll out the AC distribution from Greg's trailer, or Greg's generator. So then we'll have AC, we'll have RF, tables, chairs, hospitality suite to put together, table to put down there, and I think that's basically it. And then Saturday morning, the rigs, power supply, you know, dry runs, make sure everything works fine. And George had made a list. I don't have the list in front of me, but I'm hitting the high spots. Go ahead.
1: We're hitting the high spots, and I read that list as well. I think most of that stuff will go really quick, too. And, yeah, I heard Chuck say that George has his jig and the tools, and I've done a number of them, and if I can do them, anyone can, and they really are pretty easy. What was I going to say? Oh, and the good thing is he has his tools. The one thing about them is it takes a pair of wrenches to tighten that nut on the back that forms the clamp. And you have to have a very narrow wrench. None of my standard wrenches will fit on it. I have tappet wrenches, which are real thin. So even a small adjustable wouldn't fit in there, but the tappet wrenches do. But Chuck has, he might have ground them or he might have had one that fits. That's the only thing about them. But, yeah, it's real easy to do. And I think Chuck sent Scott the picture, the sequence that he uses. That's the biggest thing I have is I just look at his pictures, so I line the parts up in the right order. And it's not real hard to figure out because they all pretty much go one way. So back to you, Joe, W3GMS, KC30OK.
0: Very good, Scott. Yeah, I put hundreds of end connectors on, so it's a combination of the shield with a clamp arrangement like an N and just the soldered center conductor of a PL-259. So I don't think it's going to be bad. And then what we need to do is after we get the connector on each end of said cable, we need to put a dummy load out at the end and put the antenna analyzer on. It was very interesting on the antenna analyzer, and you'll see this in the second copy of the correlation data. I'm not going to send that to Mosley, but the antenna analyzer, Ron's rig expert, correlated very well when measurements were taken at the resonant point of the antenna. And the resonant point I'm defining as the point in which the VSWR was the lowest. You know, you sweep, sweep, sweep, figure out there's a big dip, and then you come out of the dip and it goes back, well, the dip, you know, where the SWR is the lowest. And at that point, the rig and the antenna analyzer compared. Now, when you get off of that point, that's where you see more of a deviation between the bird watt meter and the antenna analyzer. And it kind of makes sense because once you're not close to 50 ohms, a lot of the instruments are not all that accurate. Like your normal SWR bridge in your ham shack, they're really only accurate for power measurements when you're looking into 50 ohms. So when you get off resonance, there's more of a difference than the noted readings at the resonant point. Very similar there. So that was kind of good to know. We just did that as a tail end test. And I had one heck of a time getting to the site. I went up 82, and I had a huge bottleneck in South First Avenue in Coatesville. They're putting pipes underground, and I waited 15 minutes. They were letting traffic go one way.

0: time, but yet a long wait. And they accumulated hundreds and hundreds of cars before they passed them through. And so that was a big thing. And then when I went up 82, on 82 and then turned on Fairview Road, I went down Fairview Road, and I think I made it as far as Glenmore on Fairview. And then there was a big detour. Both lanes were closed. And the detour, all over God's creation. And I finally came out at a place that I recognized and continued on Fairview to 401 to Route 100. It took me quite a while to get there. And Ron was there. I think Ron was actually there early this morning. We agreed to meet at 9, but I was late. I think I didn't get there till 9:30 because of the detours. So if the next time you come at the site, keep aware of that. You may want to check on your phone or whatever to see if the status. When I came back, I did 100 south to the 30 bypass and came home that way, which is not my preferred way, but it kept me out of the detours and the road closures. Go ahead.
1: Thank you. I heard you telling Luke that. I will keep that in mind. I went down through Coatesville when we that Monday. We were to get Monday, and it wasn't bad. I was about 10 minutes. But coming back, I just got on the bypass and then went up to Salisbury. And I'm trying to think. I'll find a way around Fairview. There are a couple others. I could cut over, kind of like Reeseville, go over to there, pick up 322 maybe, and come from there, like by George's. But I appreciate that. I wonder if they're just doing tree work or something, because there were trees down along there. But you think they'd still have one lane open. But I appreciate the warning. And, I'll let you know. I'd like to make it up there to help you do a coax. You still may need to be working up there. So I'll call you about 11. And just follow up on the Apache. I've been poking and probing for 2 days, and I can't make this thing read short to ground again. So how do we put it together if we don't know what was wrong?
0: Certainly, with the poking, you may have fixed the problem. I think in an early email about that, you said maybe there was a solder blob or something, from construction where it was very close to another line. And with the poking, you may have just chipped that off. So I think you've done enough due diligence to see that it's not going to be shorted again. So my vote now is we'll put the smoke to it. Go ahead.
1: Sounds good. Sounds good. So I guess we can go ahead and order another capacitor. And hang on. I'm sorry. I just got called by a cat. And I do have one other interesting data point for you. See if I can explain this succinctly. Whenever we noticed that the red wire M was short to ground, I, of course, spent several days probing around, checking all my points. And I would put my negative clip on the ground and go to each point, and I always had dead short, no resistance. And then one data point is when we decided to check and see if it was the modulator transformer that was doing it, and I cut the one primary to a lug. After that, whenever I checked for short to ground, I was still short to ground, but I read 7 ohms everywhere, continuously 7 ohms. I don't know what that means. But the instant when I noticed that it was no longer shorted to ground, for some reason I just decided to, even a couple days later, I wanted to just touch the primary wire back to its lug and check it against chassis ground. And when I did, I put the wire against it first, touched my probe to it, and the meter instantly went up like it was a short, and then dropped to zero. I checked my own meter to see if there's something wrong with the meter. I checked all my points, and it was open, and everything's been open ever since then. I don't know if it's just a coincidence. It might have been open before, and I didn't know it, but there's no 7 ohms anymore. So back to you, Joe. That may just be a red herring. W3GMS, KC3O, okay.
0: Well, you know, a lot of things can happen when you snip something and reattach it. Things inadvertently, I mean, that you don't even realize, that are so subtle. And it takes, and it could have been a very, very subtle short somewhere. So, yeah, I think, I have no idea, because the 7 ohms doesn't make any sense whatsoever. Because we know all the lower level stages go into 10,000 ohms, 20,000 ohms of resistance before they go to the circuits. So anything shorted on the load side of the resistor, you know, you're not going to read 7 ohms. So I don't know. Sometimes an intermittent dielectric breakdown, which is somewhat unusual, not impossible within a transformer, but we'll probably never ever know. Now, if we connect everything and we fire it up and it shorts again, my first component to swap out will be the transformer, because that's about the only thing that I could see that could have an intermittent internal winding short is the transformer. But we don't have enough data to know if that is the case yet. So there you go. So there you are. I think my dentist appointment on Monday is in the morning, I believe. And there's a possibility I can come down Monday afternoon if you'd like. We can work on it. Tuesday, as you just heard, Luke's going to be here. It'd be great to have him here. You know, we haven't seen him in a very, very long time because of the activities. But, yeah, so maybe let's tentatively, if it works out for you, tentatively maybe Monday afternoon. I got to look on my calendar and see when my dentist appointment is. And it's just a cleaning. And then I think he's going to give me a script to go to the oral surgeon to get my wisdom tooth pulled out. Upper left quadrant. Got to be yanked. It's chipped off to the point there's not a whole lot left. And he tried to repair it to get me through. And he says, I cannot guarantee this repaired, Mr. Fell. My dentist is interesting. Well, Mr. Fell, how are you doing today? And he has such an interesting dialogue that one time, and I know him very well at this point, his hygienist was in, and I forget her name, but I said, well, how are you doing today, Sherry? And I was talking exactly like Dr. Blair. He says, wait a minute, you're not Dr. Blair, are you? So we have a good time. It's just a cleaning type of thing. It won't work for Luke because it splits up our day, and that doesn't work, but it may work for me to get down to Oxford. 7-3, I want to summarize this antenna data, get it to George so he can get it to Mosley. And maybe we can get an answer by tomorrow and some big clue, but I'm at my wit's end at this point. You know, the aluminum is the aluminum is the aluminum. So you say it can't be the aluminum because we've checked and checked and checked and checked. And they're all the right lengths. So what's the next thing? The traps. And the traps have been checked and checked and checked and checked. But is there something subtle in one or more of the traps? I don't know. They're a pretty simple device, if you ask me. But you got aluminum, and you got traps. And you got coax, and you got power. So it's really, really interesting to see what it's going to be that's causing it. I think when we fix the 20-meter problem, I think the 15-meter problem is going to be fixed. 15, you need a tuner to compensate for 2-to-1 or 2.5-to-1 SWR. I think it'll come right down in line once the 20-meter problem is fixed. And as I said, theoretically, on 20 meters, the trap shouldn't even enter the picture because it's a parallel resonance circuit, off resonance. It looks like 0 ohms, technically. There's more than going on, but that's the simplified version. So there you are. So let me get this data and get it summarized. I can get it to George, and he can get it to Mosley, and maybe we can get a response from them. But we do have a good backup plan, thanks to Keith. Keith's really good with all his spreadsheets. So he said, well, it's really not a big deal. We can move this there and that there, and I don't see any negatives of that. And he also squared away with Jean on the food, and she will be cooking dinner Saturday night. So she wants to do that. So Saturday night, Sunday morning, and Sunday at lunch. 7-3, chat with you later, W3GMS.
1: good, Joe. And yeah, it will be curious to see what comes from Mosley, what you find. I can't think of anything else, and I know that you measured the distances between the director and the radiant element, and the distance between all three elements you measured. So none of that's changed either. So anyhow, it'll be interesting to see. And as far as Monday, we can, that's fine, but it's not an imperative. And remember, it will be recovery from field day, and who knows what that will be like. So have a good afternoon, Joe. And of course, my regards to Martha. 73KC300OK.
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2: 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He can get it to Mosley. So how you doing, CR?
3: Joe, do you remember I told you I had to go see an oral surgeon? Did I tell you how it worked out?
2: Now, I don't remember you telling me, but you probably did. So I've never been to an oral surgeon in my life.
3: I've been to one before to get a tooth pulled, and to recap, the dentist tried to pull the tooth and failed, left the roots in, so then I was sent to see the oral surgeon, and the oral surgeon did a wonderful job. She was patient. She hit me with a half dozen anesthetics until she was sure there was no feeling. And she went in and did her thing, and I walked out happy.
2: Yeah, that's kind of how they tell me it is these days. My dentist, they don't even pull teeth anymore. They have all these specialties now. He says, no. I said, I could probably do it, but no. It would send you down the road. There's a fantastic oral surgeon right on Route 30, not too far from the Brass Eagle. And Maria, his admin and hygienist, she says, it's no issue at all. I think she said it would cost me about $300, and that's about it. So, I'm not dreading it. I'm not anticipating it's going to be a problem. Go ahead.
3: I had some anticipation, but it worked out okay, so I'm good to go. I'll let you go to finish your stuff for field day, and I will check with you later. W3GMS, WHCRW in the mobile.
2: Good, CR. Thanks for passing that along. W3GMS now clear QRT and turning the switch off.

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1: 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So, let's see. What's the report from the Hill?
0: You want to ask me that? I'm just summarizing the data, and I'll probably have it sent around in a half an hour from now. Bottom line, 20 meters is still resonating very low in the band. Hang on, let me get my data here.

0: Okay, this is my raw data, which I'm now typing up in a column in organized fashion. 20 meters. Best VSWR is down at 13.8, so it's still resonating very low. 100 watts forward, 7 watts reflected, and I have this little nomograph that you put a ruler across it, it'll tell you the SWR, and I didn't put it on that one, but it's on my type sheet. So that's where it resonates. That's where you get like the resonant dip at 13.8. At 14, oh, I'm sorry, at 13.8, that's a 1.7 to 1 VSWR. That's the bottom point. At 14 megahertz, 200 kilohertz up, the SWR is 2.5 to 1. At 14.1, it's 3.5 to 1. On 15 meters, the lowest point is high in the band, out of the band, 22.050. It's 1.35 to 1, the best. And then if we start going down to 21 megahertz, it's 2.6 to 1. 21.4 is 2.2 to 1. And 21.2 is 2.5 to 1. And I think that's salvageable with a tuner. I don't like it, but we're on a short list here. 10 meters, excellent. 28 megahertz, 100 watts forward, 2 watts reflected. 28.1, 100 watts forward, 2 watts reflected. 10 meters, 28.2, 100 watts, 2.1 watts reflected. 28.5, 100 watts, 6 watts reflected. 29 megs, 85 watts forward and 14 watts reflected, which translates to a 2.5 to 1 SWR. But above 29, that's usually where the AM guys hang out anyway. So 10 meters is the best. Next is 15, and 20 is off the scale. So we also ran correlation between, this was the ASU driving the bird watt meter, the coax, and da-da-da-da-da. We also ran a lot of correlation towards the latter part of the session with the rig expert. And the rig expert correlates very well with the resonant points. I'm defining the resonant point is just that's where the SWR is the lowest. It correlates extremely well. But the two diverge radically once you get off the 50-ohm point. And, you know, they just go nuts. So, but, you know, there you know you're already into trouble. So the idea is to bring it back to a low VSWR. So we have all good traps. We have all good aluminum. We have all good dimensions. So the root cause of the problem is not identified. W3GMS.
1: NA3CW. Of all the variables, I know George counted turns and all that, but it just makes me feel there's something wrong with the traps. I don't know what it is. Something hidden. Because aluminum dimensions are dimensions, and you know, spacing is spacing. If everything is the mechanical dimensions, and the feed point is good, and that's been, you know, replaced. I mean, all that's left is the traps. Something mysterious going on with the traps. Gotta be. There's nothing else left. What do you think?
0: Agree, and Martha said that too for the information. She said it's got to be a trap problem. So what I want to do after field day, I want to take all my good known traps from my Classic 33, and I'm going to take them up to the site, and we're going to replace one trap at a time, or a pair of traps at a time, on a given element, and see which one is faulty. You know, I don't know whether, Chuck, there's a carbon path that's not real visible. I mean, you can have minute carbon paths and I don't think you can really see them. So it's either there's no deformation of the dielectric material in which the trap is, the coils are wound on. And who told me something about the traps where they wound with aluminum wire? Somebody, I think I heard that somewhere. And the other thing would be the termination point. Now, the termination point that does with the screw, you know, George took the screw out, he cleaned it real good, cleaned the metal and made sure the screw. So I don't think that's the problem. But does the trap terminate elsewhere through like a rivet into something? I don't know. But anytime I see a rivet and RF, I start to shudder. Go ahead.
1: It's got to be something that George was not able to check. I mean, there, like I said, there is nothing left. You've done the feed point to death. The aluminum is the aluminum, and that's all that's left. So, yeah, we got to do a post-mortem after field day. Because that ain't right. I mean, that's, I mean, you know, there's obviously usable places it could be operated, but that antenna is not right.
0: And I was talking to Keith today, ILS, and his suggestion, which I think is a very good one since we're out of time, is let's take the Classic 33, move it down to the lower level, because that station was slated to run 10 and 15 meters. And on 10, you know, we got really, really, I mean, the worst case we have on 10 is 100 watts forward and 6 watts reflected, and that's all the way up at 20, well, that's at 28.5. And well, I'll just leave it at that, 100 watts, and as you go lower in frequency, it gets even better from 6 watts reflected all the way down to 2 watts reflected. So I think on 10 we can compensate with an antenna tuner and make it work on the lower level, and also on 15. I mean, 15, we had 90 watts forward, 2 watts reflected. Here's one of the worst case ones, 46 watts forward and 10 watts reflected. That's 2.6 to 1. But the tuner will compensate for that. So I say we put it at the lower level, use a tuner, and go for broke. Don't like it, but we're just out of time. The other thing is, you might ask, well, why on some of them do you have 100 watts out, and other ones you only have 40 watts out? And that's because the VSWR shut down within the Yaesu transceiver.
1: That makes perfect sense. And also, as you know very well, for a given SWR, you have an infinite combinations of resistance and phase angle. So, that can affect it too. So, yeah, it's for this purpose, it's neither here nor there. It sounds like as good a plan as you're going to get. But, my money's on the traps, something funky with the traps. So we will find out, I guess. So I've had a busy day here, starting at 04:30. And, talking with the funeral director for preliminaries, and I went to the house and secured that for the time being, talked to the next-door neighbors, gave them my contact information. They've been very helpful. Gave away some of the fresh groceries to one of the neighbors who was home. I caught the one just as she was, you know, driving out. Like, I stopped her car and talked to her. And then the one that was hanging around, I gave him, a bunch of eggs, a head of lettuce, tomatoes, stuff that Ron had bought for her. So somebody's going to use it. And, took out some documents, found a picture I could use for the obit, et cetera, et cetera, et cetera. There was some cash in the house, got that out. So, there you go. NA3CW.
0: You're going to be pretty busy today, for sure. I didn't even have time to respond to your note because I headed out here early. And I just got inundated in traffic problems. Fairview Road off of 82 was shut down, and there was a big diversion. I must have had a 20-minute detour. But anyway, and then 82, South First Avenue through Coatesville, which delves into 82. They had one lane closed, and they were holding traffic up 15 minutes per side, and they're putting some pipes under the ground. I thought they just did that a few years ago, but maybe they're getting new pipes. And that was a mess. So I came home, back home, Route 100. So I don't know long how these outages or these disturbances on the highway are going to be. I have no idea why Fairview Road was shut down. My guess is maybe tree damage, because I think they had a lot more tree damage and winds up there than we did. So that was that. It took me a while to get there. I wanted to get there at 9. I left plenty of time, but I didn't get there till 9:30. It took forever. It was good working with Ron today, a great guy to work with. And he had his Cobb salad, and I had my burger for lunch. And that was good. He had his little 2KW putt-putt, and that ran fine. Martha stopped at the gas station up in Gap and bought the non-ethanol fuel. So we have 5 gallons of that for the putt-putt generator. I think that'll be plenty. And I think that was about it. Now, concerning your day, I saw where you got the call very early. And yeah, I'm just thinking it's really such a blessing. It really, really is. Because, as you know better than anyone, she's been ready for a long time. And with this latest anomaly, there was no real hope in getting better. So, and I was, well, when I heard how fast she went, I felt really good about that. Otherwise, it could have been a drawn out thing with hospice week after week after week. So I think it turned out fine. So, but, you know, a sister is a sister, and it's still difficult regardless, of the reason. But I was talking to Martha early and also Ron, and the way you cared for her was just beyond approach, so feel good about that. And A3CW, W3GMS.
1: A3CW, yeah, well, duty's duty. As far as the surgeon estimated a couple of days. And, of course, it went even faster. She was under no pain. They had her on an IV and Valium, the IV drip of morphine and Valium. So she just slept her way out. Her pastor and wife were up there later yesterday than I was. I left her about 3:30 when she got the IVs going. She just Z'd right out and relaxed, and they came up later and said the same thing. So, enough is more than enough. She's been suffering for a long time, and I'm so glad that's over. And it's not like, I'm relieved of taking her to the doctor or whatever. I mean, that was like neither here nor there, and indeed it turns on a new part-time job. But just to, watch everything degrade week by week and month by month, it was just hard to watch. So that's over. So now we do the immediate and then get into the longer term. And you offered advice on probate and experience, that sort of thing, and I will be taking you up on that. We didn't have to probate Patty's mom's estate, but we're going to have to probate this one. NA3CW.
0: Good, Chuck. No problem. I'll help you any way we can. And do let us know when the service is. And I know the 985 group wants to know when it is as well. So pass that along to me, and I can distribute that out accordingly. Yeah, it's a blessing. There's just no way around it. And, you know, I remember, I can't count on both hands how many times all she wants to do is die. And, you know, and that wasn't something over the last few weeks. That's been ongoing for quite a while. And, you know, once she went down the slippery slope, she went down fast. She had minimal coefficient of friction going down the slippery slope. So that was very, very good. So there you go. So now, you know, I guess ultimately, you know, the house will be sold and da-da-da-da-da-da-da. Are there, I want to kid you a little bit, are there any HOA restrictions where she lives?
1: Nope, not hardly. Not hardly. There's a ton of trees and wires and stuff behind the house and a wet basement and cracked foundation. And the roof is good. The roof is like brand new. But I certainly wouldn't want that house back. Nope, nope, nope. And I've also decided I'm not going to kill myself emptying it. We had a time limitation on Patty's mom's place and a number of considerations. On this one, I plan to, do what I have to do to inventory the contents and get anything out of there that I think needs to be got out, and then start looking for quotes from clean-out places, and there's plenty of those to be had. And A3CW.
0: Very smart. Well, I remember, if I remember correctly, and I'm 100%, almost 100% sure that you and Patty lived in that house. I think when you were first married, you lived in a house that Patty's mom and dad provide down on the farm towards Oxford. And I'm guessing that was your second home where Jane lived. So I was thinking, well, you know, he's already used to all the quirks and problems. Maybe rehab it and put up a tower and some antennas. And you're probably, I don't know what the tax base is over there. And, you know, I believe it's a ranch home. So you can sell Patty on the idea that as you get old, it's a great house because it's all on one floor. I don't know whether there's a basement or not in that place. Oh, Martha said there was. But I guess that's not an option at this point, right?
1: It's short and sweet. No. No. You have it correct. Well, almost correct. The first place we lived was originally built by Patty's uncle on the grandparents' farm. And so the uncle long since built another house and moved out. So we stayed there for a year, and then we moved to that house in Garden Circle. And that was our house. We brought two kids into the world there, had their babyhood and early years there, and then we moved on to Sterling, Virginia. And then we moved on to Guam. So, yeah, I know all the isms of that house all too well. The day that we settled that house, way back when, there was like 3 inches of water on the floor. And, you know, Pappy said, don't worry about it. We'll take care of this. So, make a long story shorter, we did, and got it under control and everything. But it's still very damp down there. And I know it has a radon problem. The windows are open. There's fans blowing all the time. To me, the optimal solution would be somebody buy the place, bulldoze it flat, backfill the basement, and then build a real house on top. And A3CW.
0: It's that bad, huh? Yeah, sometimes that's the less costly solution. It really is. So, I know, you know, in wet basements, they have this company, because there's a bunch of companies that do it. It seems like you see the ads on TV all the time now. But they take and they break away the concrete, oh, I don't know, maybe 10 inches out from the walls of the basement, and they put crushed stone in there and pipe, and it all drains to a sump at one point. And then they fill it all back on top with cement and everything, so it's fully encased. And the sumps now, since radon is a problem, sumps, they have sumps now that seal, so, you know, you're not opening a big pit and dropping a motor down there with a pump. And that seems to be, I've known several people that have had that put in their basements that are in wet areas with a very high water table, and that's pretty effective. So I don't know whether it's a water table problem there or just a drainage problem or, you know, the, of course, simple things like downspout extensions, and sometimes just the way the grading is, and sometimes it's just the water table so high. I'm not sure if she's on city water, city septic, or they have their own on-site septic and wells there. But in driving through, and it was years ago, last time I was, Martha and I were in that development, it was to pick up the CG309 plate transformer that you got from Sonobon. But in driving through the development, it's there's some pretty nice houses in that development. Go ahead.
1: They put in some new ones up at the top, and a lot of rework of those tract houses that were originally built. The deal about digging around the edges and putting in a sump and all that was, Jane had that done. And what Pappy had done was he knew that from, I forget how he knew it, but he knew that Hickman in Westchester did a foundation drain on the outside. And it had a French drain, which naturally filled up and plugged up. But he knew there was a pipe down there. And so fairly early in the game, he came down there one time with shovels, and he dug himself out of sight all the way down to the bottom of the foundation, found the pipe, broke into it, put in a bed of stone, and we put a submersible sump pump down there, and then used rings of terracotta to build it up to the top like a well. And then he cast a big, heavy concrete lid for the thing. And having, you know, a cord ran down to the pump, and it worked really well. It pumped out, when it rained, it pumped out a lot of water. And as long as we remembered to keep that pump plugged in the basement, there was no problem. It was never a dry basement, but it was better than it is now. And I don't know who the monkeys were that did the job around the foundation, but one of my favorite things they did is they took out the stairway and to do the work. And then when they put it back, they just toenailed it vertically into the beam above it. So there was no shear support. All it was holding that stairway up, and they didn't put the mid-span support back under it. And so all that was holding that up was the friction of a few nails. Not even the shear of a few nails, it was just the vertical friction of a few nails. And so one time I was there, and I went to go down the cellar, and I noticed, this doesn't feel right, so I kind of backed off and gave it a little kick, and the whole stairway collapsed into the basement. And there I am, sitting there on the edge of the kitchen floor with my feet dangling in midair. And she about lost her mind. But we had good handrails on both sides, so I was able to support myself as this thing was collapsing. So I just sat down and later went back with a ladder from the garage, and was able to get things organized. Later, I reinstalled those stairways, and the stair, two stringers and all that, put in a mid-span support that'll hold up a bus, and fastened the top that'll hold up a bus. And that was the end of that. But I wasn't too fond of that crew. NA3CW.
0: The stairs, they have like the Velcro doors, you know, the typical steel two doors that fold outward.
1: This is an interior stairway from the kitchen. You open a door, go down the stairs.
0: Okay. Yeah. Wow. That's really bad, because that's a heck of a drop. That's a heck of a drop. So yeah, you're lucky you didn't get clobbered. Yeah, it sounds like there's some things that are fixed, but it sounds like there's a lot of work that needs to be done. But the lot itself has to be worth, you know, some money, and you'll have to see which way you want to go. If you get real estate people in and they kind of, you know, tell you and give you their opinion, and then ultimately the decision's up to you, how you want to go with that. I don't know whether sometimes builders will buy a place, and since they already have crews and everything, they'll do a surprising amount of rehab work on a place. So, yet to be determined. So, anyway, well, I better get back to my data summary here. I'm almost done and get this out. I want to get it to George because George has a hotline to Mosley, and they're trying to help on this problem as well. But there's one thing for sure. It's not going to be solved in time for field day, and using it on 10 and 15 with the tuner, I think we'll be fine down in the lower level. And it's already been proven that the plane TA-33 down there works well on 10, 15, and 20, so it'll just be transported up to the top. So, there you go. So Martha and I are going to be up there around 9 tomorrow. Not sure how long we're going to stay, but we're going to get the hospitality suite set up and lend a hand wherever else it's required for a while. And it looks like we're going to have a pretty good team. Luke's coming over, so we'll get some sweat equity out of Luke. And I can't think of anything too much more. So chill out, take it easy, a bunch of deep breaths, and relax, unwind, and simmer for a while. NA3CW, W3GMS.
1: Yep, I'm going to go to bed early tonight. I just happened to be stirring around this morning at 4:30, you know, thinking about going to the bathroom, and I heard the phone ring. So I ran and got that. I don't have the phone with me in the bedroom. It's out in the kitchen. And it went to voicemail, but I called the lady back within a couple of minutes. But by then, she had already talked to my one remaining sister, Bernice. And kind of like, okay, it begins. But uncharacteristically for me, I was not able to get back to sleep. My to-do list started cranking up. And that was kind of the end of that. Usually after phone calls in the middle of the night or whatever, I can go right back to sleep. But this one was, you know, kind of unique. And, yeah, I'm looking forward to Tuesday to start the process of figuring out what in the world happened to my hand. I'm pretty sure there's ligament or tendon damage, which is probably going to, in my guess, is going to require surgery. So I hope I have a workable hand by winter. Because you go and you go to the introductory one, and they'll say, "Oh, you need an MRI." So you go to an MRI, and then you wait another week or two to get back into the doctor, and then another week or two to schedule something, and et cetera, and then recovery, and then therapy. So I'm looking forward to getting this moving in any case, because it hurts every day, and it's really a bother. So onward and upward. Thank you for the data, and thanks for filling me in. W3GMS, NA3CW.
0: Very good. No problem, Chuck. And you'll be on the copy. And we also took a picture of the setup for Mosley and also took a picture of the antenna, which looks real pretty in the air. Geez, that thing looks nice. Let me see. I had one remaining question. Oh, do you have an orthopedic surgeon?
1: I think so. I got an appointment with a hand specialist. It's a Penn Medicine group in Exton. And that's what they do is hands. So we'll get to the bottom of this one way or the other.
0: Yeah, good. Well, it sounds like you're already lined up with somebody. I have to recommend Rothman Orthopedics. They're up in King of Prussia. It's a little bit further. And their surgery center is up in Limerick, and that's the people that did Martha's knee replacement. And oh, by the way, ding, ding, ding, news at 10, she has to have the left knee done, and she's going to postpone that till November. She was at the orthopedic surgeon this week, and she has a meniscus tear, which she's had two or three of them in the right knee prior to the knee surgery. But she has a meniscus tear on the left, but the orthopedic surgeon, we looked, and we already saw the x-rays because they had already put the x-rays on her patient portal. This is like no clearance.

0: look at it, you just want to throw up your hands and puke. 73W3GMS.
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2: PCCW, K5HAO.
1: I live and breathe. How are you doing?
2: Just fine. Yes, the situation you described earlier, the domestic situation, sounds very much like something I went through quite recently. If you want to talk about it, that's fine. There's lots of help out there. And, it doesn't make it just, it doesn't make it really easy, but it helps. K5HAO.
1: Well, thank you. Yeah, there is help out there. We've been through some, kind of a partial thing with Patty's mom, who passed away in February, but it was didn't have to go to probate because by that time she had prepared and put Patty and her brother on their her bank accounts and put them as beneficiaries on other accounts. So we didn't need to go to probate, but this one I'm going to have to. And, you know, several people in our group have done this, so... yeah, when the time comes, I'll be inquiring for sure. NA3CW.
2: There's the paperwork. My two daughters got with us, so 3 or 4 years ago, it says, get everything lined up, all done right with a lawyer, spend a little time, everything is set up, all the right people have power of attorney, et cetera, et cetera. And it went very well with her, and I presume it'll go very easy with me. And it just is all for the benefit of those left behind. But it's a kindness. Very, very high rate of kindness. Okay. We'll go on. K5HAO.
1: Very good. Well, the time of preparation is over, so I've got to hit them like their pitch. 73, NA3CW.
2: 3K5HAO. Bye.

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I'll be hosting the roundtable in just about 4 minutes or something like that. And so hang around, join in, and also just curious.

0: Did you say my name doesn't... Or, yeah, my name. My ears missed. I thought I heard. Did you say Horace is your name?
1: Yeah, again, Harv. Hotel Alpha Romeo Victor, H-A-R-V. I'm sorry, I'm just too fast sometimes. I'm a New Yorker. I speak too fast.
0: Pretty good, Harv. I'm laughing because we once upon a time had a dog named Horace, H-O-R-A-C-E. He later became known as Horace the Horrible. But anyway, that's what I heard was Horace, but Harv. Okay, very good. Well, thanks. And Warrenton, Virginia, great to hear you. And you're certainly welcome. Hope you can join in with us on the roundtable, which will be starting in just a couple of minutes here. Yeah, name here is Jim. And I'm located in Mount Joy, Pennsylvania, not too far from Lancaster, Harrisburg, and even Hershey and chocolate bars. So thank you, Harv. Good to hear you. AF3Z.
1: Okay, Jim. Good to hear you as well. I haven't been out to Hershey Park in a very long time since my 33-year-old daughter, 34-year-old daughter was a baby, but... I know that area of Pennsylvania just from passing through. It's beautiful. The state is just a beautiful state, by the way. I love the mountaintops and all of the rolling hills in the northern portion as well. I'll listen in to the net, 73 K2PI.
0: Very good, Harv. AF3Z, and we'll be getting started. Oh, about a minute or so. AF3Z.

evening. This is Jim, Alpha Foxtrot 3 Zulu, AF3Z. And I will be the host for the 985 Roundtable this evening. And I hope you can check in and join in with us here. 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The frequency is 146.985 megahertz, and the PL tone, if you're on RF, is 100 hertz, 100 hertz. And if you use tone squelch, the repeater puts out a tone of 94.8 hertz. Notice that's different. 94.8 hertz for tone squelch, 100 hertz for PL tone to get into the repeater. And I encourage you to look at the repeater website, all kinds of good information there. And the site is www.w3gmsrepeater.com. And GMS is like good music station, GMS. So, check it out. A lot of good stuff on the roundtable. Also, we have a workbench net on Monday evenings, also at 8 p.m. There's information about both of those nets. And a lot of other stuff, articles and pictures. And so just check it out. Good stuff. And by the way, if you're interested in checking in by Echolink or AllStar, we do need to have you register with us. It's not trying to keep people out, at least not intentional people. But we don't want to get too hooked up with all kinds of networks or nodes or stuff around the world. It's there to use the 95 repeater, but not to be